0: Here are a few of the Zionsville Hussey Mayfield Main Branch Memorial Library events from June 16th to the 22nd from WITT. The library will be closed June 19th for Juneteenth and Sunday, June 21st for Father's Day. Art Adventures Camp Wednesday, June 17th, 9 to 1:30 p.m. This is a Zionsville Parks summer camp for ages 3 to 6. 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Meet in the Zionsville Branch Nature Center. 6th, 7th, and 8th grade book club, Thursday, June 18th, 4:30 to 5:30 p.m. If you will be in the 6th, 7th, or 8th grade for the 2026-2027 school year, this is for you. If you enjoy reading, come and join this book club. This month, read The Crossover by Kwame Alexander. This book is available at the second floor reference desk. 14-year-old twin basketball stars Joss and Jordan wrestle with highs and lows on and off the court as their father ignores his declining health. Meet in the Zionsville Branch Conversation Corner. Registration is required and there are 6 seats available. Medicare Bingo Saturday, June 20th, 2 to 3 p.m. If you are on Medicare, or will soon be, or know someone who is, this is a great way to learn about the benefits and have some fun playing bingo and get answers to your Medicare questions. Trained State Health Insurance Assistance Program counselors will provide information about Medicare and more at this fun and interactive program. 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This is for adults 18 and over. Registration is required, and there are 49 seats available. And finally, Nature Navigators Camp, Monday, June 22nd through Thursday, the 25th, from 9 to 12 p.m. Meet in the Lori Hussey Room, and this is for school agers 6 to 12 years old. A complete list of Hussey Mayfield Memorial Library events can be found at hmmpl.org. 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And these have been just a few of the Zionsville Main Branch events from the Hussey Mayfield Memorial Library from June 16th to the 22nd from WITT.
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0: Here is Fisher's summer concert information from WITT. Free Tuesday concerts are back at the Fisher's Nickel Plate District Amphitheater through July 28th. These shows are completely free with no ticket required. Show up with your lawn chair or blanket in tow and enjoy live entertainment on the Nickel Plate District Amphitheater stage. All concerts will feature local and regional cover bands. Shows start at 7 p.m. Gates open at 6 p.m. Parking is located in the surface parking lot at 2 Municipal Drive, directly north of the Fisher's Fire Department Station 91. Overflow accessible parking is located in the Fisher's Police Department parking garage at 4 Municipal Drive. All weather and safety alerts will be communicated on Facebook and Instagram by following at NPDAMP. That's Fisher's summer concerts information from WITT.
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1: 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I get asked time to time, John, what exactly is Crossroads of Americana? Well, it's really hard to define, but it's often easier to define what it's not. What you will hear, Graham Parsons to Emmylou Harris, The Grateful Dead to Merle Haggard, Michael Nesmith to Loretta Lynn, Lynyrd Skynyrd to The Byrds, Tyler Childers to Jason Isbell. What you will not hear is anything on current modern top 40 country. You also will hear local acts like Catherine Nagy, the Wright Brothers Overland Stage Company, Stack of Dates, Union Suit Rally. Pretty much anything that I think fits, I'll play. 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

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It's like fireflies on a summer night.

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0: Community Wish Wall for Whitestown and Zionsville, June 1st through July 15th, 2026. 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
1: 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So what can you expect to hear on the Rock and Rhythm Review? 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

When I was a young man, courting the girls, I played me a waiting game. 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
1: Friday evenings are always unpredictable on WITT. On Friday, starting at 5, a replay of Joel Wentworth's popular theme time show. 7 p.m. is The Hermit, stuck in the psychedelic era with Steve Webb. An interesting look at music from our past in a psychedelic fashion. At 9 o'clock, John Raybould's Crossroads of Americana. 3 hours of roots music with branches of genres that lead to Americana. You have it. 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
1: I'm Russ Dodge. John Raybould has the night off, so I have a special Indiana Nocturne for you. 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

0: Here is Fisher's summer concert information from WITT. 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Show up with your lawn chair or blanket in tow and enjoy live entertainment on the Nickel Plate District Amphitheater stage. All concerts will feature local and regional cover bands. 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Overflow accessible parking is located in the Fisher's Police Department parking garage at 4 Municipal Drive. All weather and safety alerts will be communicated on Facebook and Instagram by following at NPDAMP. That's Fisher's summer concerts information from WITT.
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dust, and snakes police the roads. 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
1: I'm Russ Dodge. John Raybould has the night off, so I have a special Indiana Nocturne for you. It is our third all-instrumental show, and you're going to hear some great artists like the Tornadoes, the Rocking Rebels, Herb Alpert and the Tijuana Brass, Mason Williams, Fleetwood Mac, Santo and Johnny, Miko, Alan Parsons Project, and Jeff Beck, along with many more. Indiana Nocturne, Wednesday at 7 p.m. and again Saturday at 11 p.m. on Unpredictable 91.9 WITT.
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0: 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To identify a recent piece, visit 919WITT.org. 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Or at the top of the page is a playlist menu tab. Click there to see links to the title, artist, and time of everything played for the last several days.
1: I've always supported small business, including having my own little media operation that has long allowed me to run my mouth for a living. 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For example, P. Terry's Burger Stand here in Austin. Started 20 years ago by Patrick and Kathy Terry, it's a small local chain of 38 restaurants embracing the down-home ideals of quality, affordability, and community support. But they also nurtured a core element of good business that is too often disregarded: employees. As Kathy put it, we believe that taking care of people and building a great business were not competing ideas. Fair wages, basic needs, respect, belonging, advancement, happiness, these are the inputs that actually matter to the people who do the work and, through them, generate business success. Now, the Terrys are taking two big steps to expand their ideals. One, they've set up a company-wide profit-sharing system so their 1,800 employees get a share of business income in addition to their paycheck. And two, they've created a special trust to provide employee ownership that can carry the values into the future. This is Jim Hightower saying, to learn more about businesses that live up to such progressive ideals, go to National Center for Employee Ownership, NCEO.org.
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0: Here are a few of the Whitestown Branch Hussey Mayfield Memorial Library events from June 16th to the 22nd from WITT. The library will be closed Friday, June 19th for Juneteenth and Saturday, June 24th for Father's Day. Makers Studio 3D Printing and Design Club Advanced Challenges, Tuesday, June 16th, 6 to 7:45 p.m. Meet on the third Tuesday of each month to learn how to use a 3D printer and design projects using Fusion 360 software, which is free to download to your computer for personal use. Club members share projects, tips, and ideas at each meeting. Meet in the Whitestown Branch Community Room for adults 18 and over and teens 13 to 18 years of age. Registration is required, and there are 9 seats available. Note that the Wednesday, June 17th Fellowship of the Reeds is canceled for that date. The HMMPL Board of Trustees regular meeting, Thursday, June 18th, 6:30 to 8 p.m. This is a regular monthly meeting of the Library's Board of Trustees and is a public meeting. All are welcome to attend, and it's in the Whitestown Branch Community Room. Introduction to Archaeology with the Archaeological Research Institute, Saturday, June 20th, 2 to 3 p.m. Archaeology is much more than the study of the past. It is a vital tool for protecting cultural resources that shape our shared story. The Archaeological Research Institute brings the science of archaeology to life while highlighting the importance of preserving at-risk archaeological sites. Meet in the Whitestown Branch Community Room. This is for all ages. There are 43 seats available. And finally, Sun Teen Printing, Monday, June 22nd, 1 to 2 p.m. Using a coated surface exposed to ultraviolet light, create a sun print using cyanotype paper using an assortment of objects and sunlight. Feel free to bring any small, interesting objects you'd like to feature in your prints. It's in the Whitestown Branch Children's Patio, and it is for teens 13 to 18 years old. Registration is required, and there are 8 seats available. A complete list of Hussey Mayfield Memorial Library events can be found at hmmpl.org. Select events at the bottom of the page. These are just a few of the Whitestown Branch Hussey Mayfield Memorial Library events from June 16th to the 22nd from WITT.
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1: At the movies this week, we'll discover one man's journey through a remarkable life. Thanks for joining me for another Real Discovery. I'm Kristen Dreyer Kramer. Throughout our lives, our experiences often change who we are and how we view the world around us. And the Japanese hand-drawn animated drama Jinsei goes on a journey of self-discovery with a man whose different stages of life take him from heartbreak to stardom to obscurity and beyond. Jinsei follows Sei-chan, voiced by rapper Ace Cool, through his century-long life. Through the years, he's known by different names, and he lives through so many different experiences. He's a quiet boy grieving his mother. He's a J-pop star training with five other men anxious to become idols. He's also a man on the street, a famous actor, a patriarch, and more. And as he moves from one stage to another, he tries to understand who he is and what his life means. Told in 10 different segments, Jinsei takes all kinds of unexpected turns as it follows through the highs and lows of Sei-chan's life. His experiences are quite remarkable, but because the dialogue is often minimal, the story tends to feel hazy as the action moves from one of these short segments to the next. Much like the storytelling, the film's hand-drawn animation is simple and somewhat choppy. But after audiences have become so accustomed to flashy, too-perfect computer animation, the hand-drawn art is what makes this film stand out. Writer, director, and animator Ryu Suzuki employs different color palettes and different aspect ratios throughout the film to make each segment feel uniquely interesting. Each of the 10 parts looks and feels and moves a little bit differently. Though the story is intentionally left open to interpretation, which might often leave audiences wondering what it's all supposed to mean, all of the pieces come together in a mesmerizing package. But is it worth following Sei-chan through a century of experiences? It could be. Though the storytelling will most likely leave more mainstream audiences feeling rather perplexed, Jinsei is a striking animated journey for an interesting new voice in animation. It gets a B-. And finally this week, our real quick discovery. For his first feature, Jinsei filmmaker Ryu Suzuki worked up to 13 hours a day, doing all of the work himself for 18 months. He said he'd prefer to work on bigger productions with other people in the future. Well, that's it for another Real Discovery. For more reviews and updates on the latest films, including a small town plagued by a mythical beast in Kraken, visit realdiscovery.org.

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0: Here are a few of the Zionsville Hussey Mayfield Main Branch Memorial Library events from June 16th to the 22nd from WITT. The library will be closed June 19th for Juneteenth and Sunday, June 21st for Father's Day. Art Adventures Camp Wednesday, June 17th, 9 to 1:30 p.m. This is a Zionsville Parks summer camp for ages 3 to 6. 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If you enjoy reading, come and join this book club. This month, read The Crossover by Kwame Alexander. This book is available at the second floor reference desk. 14-year-old twin basketball stars Joss and Jordan wrestle with highs and lows on and off the court as their father ignores his declining health. Meet in the Zionsville Branch Conversation Corner. Registration is required and there are 6 seats available. Medicare Bingo Saturday, June 20th, 2 to 3 p.m. If you are on Medicare, or will soon be, or know someone who is, this is a great way to learn about the benefits and have some fun playing bingo and get answers to your Medicare questions. Trained State Health Insurance Assistance Program counselors will provide information about Medicare and more at this fun and interactive program. 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Registration is required, and there are 49 seats available. And finally, Nature Navigators Camp, Monday, June 22nd through Thursday, the 25th, from 9 to 12 p.m. Meet in the Lori Hussey Room, and this is for school agers 6 to 12 years old. A complete list of Hussey Mayfield Memorial Library events can be found at hmmpl.org. 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And these have been just a few of the Zionsville Main Branch events from the Hussey Mayfield Memorial Library from June 16th to the 22nd from WITT.
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0: Community Wish Wall for Whitestown and Zionsville, June 1st through July 15th, 2026. 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
1: Step right up, folks. Please don't crowd. Plenty here for everyone. Welcome to the bonanza extravaganza of the artificial intelligence boom. Silicon Valley billionaires are now proposing a scheme to deliver an unbelievable windfall to, quote, every citizen. Tech titans like Sam Altman of OpenAI are pushing the federal government to create a public wealth fund to let us commoners be investment partners in building the AI wonder world. Lest you worry that this might be a corporate scam, note that Donald Trump, the dealmaker-in-chief, exults that letting the American public buy into the tech boom is a sure bet to, quote, make them rich. And Altman adds that a public investment fund would allow Joe and Jill Schmo to, quote, participate directly in the upside of AI-driven growth. Wow, benevolent capitalism. But wait, aren't AI barons infamous greed heads who constantly rig the system for themselves, sneer at the public, and openly disdain government programs? Well, yes. And wait again, they say we should share in the upside of AI, but what about the downside? Far from profitable, all of the industry's powerhouses, including OpenAI, are losing hundreds of billions of dollars while carelessly adding trillions in new debt and, shh, quietly admitting that their razzle-dazzle computer fantasies might not work. This is Jim Hightower saying, they won't tell you this, but going bust is a real possibility. And that is why AI's private enterprise whizzes are now so desperately pushing us taxpayers to become their socialist partners. You see, even when they fail, your and my role is to save their bacon by demanding that we, the public, deserves a government bailout.
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4: You're with Matt Masters, and this is the Rockin' Rhythm Review. For the next 28 minutes, stay tuned to Indiana's only educational, self-indulgent radio program showcasing the music from 1945 to 1965. I'm not an accredited musicologist, nor hold an advanced degree in music history, but possess a degree in Confucian philosophy and an enthusiasm for the music popular when my parents could spend a quarter to see the adventures of the great detective Charlie Chan at the matinee. Within the score of years Rock and Rhythm stretches, the U.S. won a war against Japan, fought a war to a standstill with North Korea, and entered war with North Vietnam. Understandably, the Far East was a big part of the American psyche during this period, where its influence spanned from admiration to hatred. But from both ends of that emotional spectrum, ignorance persisted as entirely dissimilar countries and ethnicities were carelessly aggregated metonymically. In Rock and Rhythm, the influence was surprisingly pervasive, with sonic results that were seldom politically correct, but done with best intentions given the times. On the Rock and Rhythm Review, slip on your kutsu, throw on your changshan, and don't forget your baju. Changshan doesn't cover everything. As we set sail for the Orient with Lloyd Price, the Casanovas, the Rays, Wanda Jackson, the Charms, Bill Haley and the Comets, the Rovers, the Valtones, and Bo Diddley. At first glance, the 1957 title looks politically incorrect. Technically, it's not. However, Bill Haley and the Comets go P.I. in the very first verse. More so, the Indian and Middle East locales, sultans, harems, the Snake Charmer tune, don't really invoke the Orient. But in truth, old Bill's right. Although today the Orient is associated with China, Japan, Korea, and the Southeast Asian Peninsula, prior to the 20th century, the Orient indeed included the area from North Africa to the Bengal Bay. Oriental Rock.

Receiving a draft notice prior to his very first session, Lloyd Price responded by writing a song for the session initially titled Korea Boogie. The Army responded, after months of deferment requests, by removing a stubborn Price from the spotlight in 1954 and shipping him to Korea and Japan. Upon his 1956 return, Price put some Japanese he learned, though misspelled on the label, to music, cutting the apologetic, "Ai, ai, ai, gomen nasai."

0: am humbly insignificant Chinese merchant assailed by many doubts.
1: Chinese merchant? You have flattered me by calling me a lifter of veils. Allow me to lift yours. Shall I say, Captain?
0: No. Inspector Chan, Honolulu Police.
2: Korea also briefly interrupted a North Carolina group, the Casanovas, but member William Samuels was able to translate that experience to song in 1955, though his Korean was a little shaky, titled Hushamika. An incomplete Korean phrase, let alone terribly misspelled on the label, is properly completed by Samuels in the chorus when he sings Anyun Hushamiga, which in effect translates to, how are you doing?

popular American Chinese cuisine, its name literally means mushrooms with sliced chicken, and emanates from the Canton province in China. It's also the name of a 1956 B-side for the Rays' debut single. Although this and one other 45 for Chess Records received little airplay, the renowned doo-wop standard Silhouettes would be a hell of a second shot for the Rays. Mugu Gai Pan.

0: was a lucky day for me when I rescued you from that native in Singapore.
1: He tried to kill me because I am a Korean. You shall never be sorry you saved my life.
0: You've repaid me many times by your faithful service, Cato.
2: Jay Payton served during the Korean War, where he wrote a song he eventually cut with his group, The Rovers, in 1954. Although the lyrics mention learning Korean, the title is a misspelled Japanese phrase Jay thought meant number one girlfriend, but actually translates to number one friend, although he is singing about a girl. Cut for the Tiny Music City label, it was picked up by the infinitely larger Capitol label, but the sun failed to rise up the charts for The Rovers. Ichiban Tomodachi.

Tunesmith Earl Burroughs gleaned the details from the infamous war-ending bombing of Japan and penned a 1954 atomic double entendre for Aniston and Allen. Quick to decay from the charts, 3 years later, Rockabilly Chanteuse Wanda Jackson's cover would become her best-known song, as well as a hit, astonishingly, in Japan, Fujiyama Mama.

Meant to invoke a Chinese atmosphere in a stereotypical manner, the Five Keys had a sizable hit with their 1954 tune, but were narrowly surpassed, chart-wise, by a group who made it a habit of doing covers. The hook of the song, or should I say hookah, is an oft-repeated faux Chinese phrase, or as urban legend suggests, is the gibberish a veiled reefer shout-out in hip 50s patois. The Charms and Ling Ting Tong.

0: using best gold chopsticks.
1: Chopsticks? Oh, Your Majesty, don't you think knives and forks would be more suitable?
0: I make mistake, British not scientific enough for the use of chopsticks.
2: Prior to 1950, Thailand was known as Siam and came to prominence in America during the first half of the 50s, largely from the success of the Broadway musical and subsequent 1956 film, The King and I. It's likely the musical was not lost on the obscure Baltimore-bred Valtones, whom cut this catchy 1955 tune about a Siamese man who had a way with the ladies. Siam Sam.

This is Matt Masters, and thanks for tuning in to this installment of the Rock and Rhythm Review. My special thanks to Jim Walsh and Buck Clayton. Send your complaints, critiques, and compliments to WMAT@mail.com. It's the highlight of Bo Diddley's 1961 album, Bo Diddley is a Lover, and it's a Diddley boilerplate masterpiece, the driving rhythmic guitar, the bravado, and the hilarity. But like so much of Bo's early 60s material, it failed to garner much notice until decades later. And don't bother looking on a map unless you believe Bo knows his geography. Hong Kong, Mississippi.

0: on Mississippi.
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2: Now, another exciting episode in the life of the most fantastic crime fighter the world has ever known. Well, as you'll recall, in our last very exciting episode, the wonderful white-winged warrior discovered that he was on his way to a big city far away aboard a fast-moving freight, all expenses paid by the dreaded organization known as Shtick. Well, soon after arriving in Chicago, the feathered fighter was securely blindfolded and taken by Shtick on a very quick sightseeing trip.
3: Gee, if I miss anything, I hope you'll point it out to me.
2: And not long after this, the feathered fighter found himself in a lovely public park, surrounded by trees and flowers and birds and butterflies.
3: Gee, I could stay here forever.
2: And upon hearing these words, the agents of Stick quickly placed the famed fowl in shackles and lashed him securely to a big water fountain, and they posted a big sign next to the big fountain that read,
4: "Please, you can throw rocks at the funny big duck. Signed, the Chicago Department of Parks." Hey, Ralph.
5: Yeah, Gladys.
4: Well, they don't let folks do things like that back in Hollowville.
5: I know, but this is the big city, Gladys. This is Chicago.
4: Oh, golly, Ralph. This is sure the nicest vacation you ever took me to. Well, it's even better than our big weekend in Minneapolis.
5: Hey, Gladys.
4: Yay, lover?
5: Let's throw some rocks at the funny duck.
4: Oh, Ralph, you devil, you.
5: Come on, let's do it.
4: Ralph.
5: Here's a rock for you, and here's one for me.
4: Ralph.
5: Yeah?
4: Kiss me.
5: You mean right here in Chicago?
4: Kiss me, my Hollowville lover.
5: Golly, Gladys, I'd feel funny doing it in front of a funny duck.
3: It's okay, I'll look the other way.
4: Hey, Ralph.
5: Hi, Gladys.
4: I think I'm going giddy. You know why?
5: Don't say it.
4: Ralph, the funny ducks in Chicago talk.
5: Did you just say something, funny duck?
3: Yes, I did, but I'm not a duck.
5: What are you?
3: I'm a chicken man.
5: How come you look like a duck?
3: Because I'm in a lot of trouble.
4: Well, what did you do? Have an operation?
3: No, I am a captive of the dreaded organization known as Shtick.
5: Hey, Gladys.
4: Hey, Ralph.
5: It's one of them Chicago TV shows. That's what it is.
4: Oh, Ralph, yes, that's what it is.
5: Hi, Minnie.
4: Hi, good job.
5: Focus.
4: Hi. Oh, where do you think the camera is?
5: I don't know. Just keep waving. Hi, cuz.
4: Oh, honey, say hello to the kids, too.
5: Hi there, kids. It's your daddy and mommy coming to ye from the magic of television out of the big city.
4: See the funny big duck?
5: Wave to the kids, funny big duck.
3: Hi, kids.
5: Oh, wave, wave. Hey. Come on.
4: Wow.
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7: The late founder of WITT, Jim Walsh, recorded over 600 programs for the station during 15 years. 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

Yeah, quite a bit of music in that set. Began with a group from Russia called Skaz, S-K-A-Z, and they did an old song,

cappella English traditional song called Let No Man Steal Your Time. That's also from a recording on Pan, 1990. And then the Pavane by Ravel, as performed by William Orbit from his album Pieces in a Modern Style. You're listening to Open Air. I'm your host, producer, and guide, Jim Walsh. And the show comes from the studio near the banks of the Wapahani. Open Air.

Natalie Merchant and Cat Stevens, Peace Train, and 10,000 Maniacs, along with Natalie Merchant on that one. We also heard from some players from the Indiana Fiddlers Gathering of Old-Time Fiddle Tunes between 1973 and 75, Armin Barrett, Mark Gunther, David Mulk on fiddles, and a 1975 recording up there in Lafayette, outside of Lafayette and Battleground, Indiana, on that wonderful weekend of bluegrass and roots music. We heard a song called John Brown. And the set began with John Denver, with his classic Poems, Prayers, and Promises. I'm Jim Walsh, and this is Open Air. We conclude with Wim Mertens' Struggle for Pleasure.

0: Ask your doctor if WIT is right for you.
1: WITT's Saturday evening has just gotten a lot more interesting. Joyride of Soul at 5 with Eric Luking. 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

0: Hi, this is Kristen Dreyer Kramer, host of Real Discovery. 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
1: Don't worry about playing by society's strict rules, because this week's discovery follows three sisters whose sudden inheritance changes everything. Thanks for tuning in to this week's Shelf Discovery. I'm Kristen Dreyer Kramer. Ever since Bridgerton became an overnight hit on Netflix, Regency romances are cool again. If you prefer something a little racier than a Jane Austen classic, you might want to check out author Emma Orchard's tale of three sisters who can suddenly play by their own rules in How Not to Marry a Lord. The story finds life taking a sudden, unexpected turn for the three youngest Constantine sisters, Beatrice, Cecilia, and Bianca, after a long-lost relative leaves them a large estate and more than enough money to turn them from struggling young women to wealthy heiresses. The arrangement comes with just one condition. If any one of them gets married or becomes engaged within a year, she loses her fortune. And as the fortune-hunting lords begin to circle, the sisters see this as their opportunity to live their lives without concern about finding a suitable husband. Anyone who's read Jane Austen's romances knows that women of this time could be downright obsessive about a prospective suitor's finances. Following their father's death, the six Constantine sisters were forced to search for men of wealth and title to support them. But for the youngest three, this inheritance buys their independence. While the tone and language here are perfectly fitting with any Regency romance, the character's behavior is significantly more scandalous. As these strong and clever sisters try to dodge the unwanted attention of the all-too-slick Lord Pallant, the two older sisters find themselves in their own romantic entanglements. They take full advantage of their newfound freedom, and it makes for an incredibly spicy read. Since it follows two separate romances, the stories aren't developed in great detail, but the sisters, their relationships, and their romances make for a likable read. But is it worth letting loose with these three independent sisters? On a scale of buy it, borrow it, or don't bother, I say borrow it. How Not to Marry a Lord mixes the style of Austen's Regency romances with the heat of Bridgerton for a playful and witty and sometimes surprising story of three sisters who finally find the freedom to live life on their own terms. Well, it looks like we've come to the last page of this week's Shelf Discovery. How Not to Marry a Lord by Emma Orchard is 316 surprising and spicy pages long and is available from Boldwood Books. For more information, along with show archives and even more reviews, visit shelfdiscovery.org and nightsandweekends.com. Until next time, wherever the week may take you, don't forget to bring a book.
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0: Here are a few of the Whitestown Branch Hussey Mayfield Memorial Library events from June 16th to the 22nd from WITT. The library will be closed Friday, June 19th for Juneteenth and Saturday, June 24th for Father's Day. Makers Studio 3D Printing and Design Club Advanced Challenges, Tuesday, June 16th, 6 to 7:45 p.m. Meet on the third Tuesday of each month to learn how to use a 3D printer and design projects using Fusion 360 software, which is free to download to your computer for personal use. Club members share projects, tips, and ideas at each meeting. Meet in the Whitestown Branch Community Room for adults 18 and over and teens 13 to 18 years of age. Registration is required, and there are 9 seats available. Note that the Wednesday, June 17th Fellowship of the Reeds is canceled for that date. The HMMPL Board of Trustees regular meeting, Thursday, June 18th, 6:30 to 8 p.m. This is a regular monthly meeting of the Library's Board of Trustees, and it's a public meeting. All are welcome to attend, and it's in the Whitestown Branch Community Room. Introduction to Archaeology with the Archaeological Research Institute, Saturday, June 20th, 2 to 3 p.m. Archaeology is much more than the study of the past. It is a vital tool for protecting cultural resources that shape our shared story. The Archaeological Research Institute brings the science of archaeology to life while highlighting the importance of preserving at-risk archaeological sites. Meet in the Whitestown Branch Community Room. This is for all ages. There are 43 seats available. And finally, Sun Teen Printing, Monday, June 22nd, 1 to 2 p.m. Using a coated surface exposed to ultraviolet light, create a sun print using cyanotype paper using an assortment of objects and sunlight. Feel free to bring any small, interesting objects you'd like to feature in your prints. It's in the Whitestown Branch Children's Patio, and it is for teens 13 to 18 years old. Registration is required, and there are 8 seats available. A complete list of Hussey Mayfield Memorial Library events can be found at hmmpl.org. 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These are just a few of the Whitestown Branch Hussey Mayfield Memorial Library events from June 16th to the 22nd from WITT.
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1: 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I get asked time to time, John, what exactly is Crossroads of Americana? Well, it's really hard to define, but it's often easier to define what it's not. What you will hear, Graham Parsons to Emmylou Harris, The Grateful Dead to Merle Haggard, Michael Nesmith to Loretta Lynn, Lynyrd Skynyrd to The Byrds, Tyler Childers to Jason Isbell. What you will not hear is anything on current modern top 40 country. You also will hear local acts like Catherine Nagy, the Wright Brothers Overland Stage Company, Stack of Dates, Union Suit Rally. Pretty much anything that I think fits, I'll play. 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
2: 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You know what time it is. It's 420. It's Friday. We're already having a good time. You know what we do? We just hang around. We're glad it's Friday. We want to relax a little bit and take a load off and maybe look forward to the weekend, play a little song, see what happens. This week, we've got a really cool tune by a guy who's one of the coolest guys that ever existed. And this song goes back to like the late 1950s, so I'm going to go ahead and tell you it's the cool cat Roy Orbison. We're going to go ahead and do his song right now called Ooby Dooby.
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0: Well, it's fun hearing some original rockabilly back from a Sun Records 45 back there from 1958. Roy Orbison. It's a dance. He's doing a dance. You know, you never know. You never know what kind of doobie he's talking about, Roy. I mean, he's always wearing those dark sunglasses. You know what I'm saying? Turns out it's a dance. We're having a good time here. Friday 420. Hope you're having a fun time, too. Hope you have a great weekend. Check us out next week.
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1: 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Today's one-hit wonder is kind of a unique one because the individual in question here had far greater success as a member of one of the 60s biggest bands. We're talking about Michael Nesmith, who was with the Monkees throughout the 60s, but in 1970, he was solo, and he had a great song that cracked the top 20, Joanne.

0: Michael Nesmith and his one-hit wonder from 1970, Joanne. Michael's songwriting credits with the Monkees included Mary Mary, The Girl I Knew Somewhere, Tapioca Tundra, Circle Sky, and Listen to the Music. He also wrote the song Different Drum, which became a hit for Linda Ronstadt and the Stone Ponies. A very versatile artist, to say the least, but he only had the one solo hit that cracked the top 20 in 1970. Let us know what one-hit wonders you'd like to hear, and we'd be happy to include them on future shows. I'm Russ Dodge.
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Above the bar. You know you can't miss it. 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
1: All right, good day to you all. How are you doing? This is WITT's Radio Theme Time Show with me, Joel, and I'm glad to be here with you today. 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More information is available at his website, edwardjones.com, or his phone number is 317-475-0502. Edward Jones member, SIPC. Well, good day to you all. Glad you could be here. Well, it's Father's Day this weekend, and what else could we do? We honor our mothers. Let's honor the fathers in song, and we will just be playing a lot of good songs about dad, all right? Also, later on, I believe we're going to have a guest as well, just to let you know what's coming up. All right, well, let's go ahead and jump into it. This is a great song. This is from Cat Stevens. It's Father and Son. 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

0: Here are a few of the Zionsville Hussey Mayfield Main Branch Memorial Library events from June 16th to the 22nd from WITT. The library will be closed June 19th for Juneteenth and Sunday, June 21st for Father's Day. 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If you enjoy reading, come and join this book club. This month, read The Crossover by Kwame Alexander. This book is available at the second floor reference desk. 14-year-old twin basketball stars Joss and Jordan wrestle with highs and lows on and off the court as their father ignores his declining health. Meet in the Zionsville Branch Conversation Corner. Registration is required and there are 6 seats available. Medicare Bingo Saturday, June 20th, 2 to 3 p.m. If you are on Medicare, or will soon be, or know someone who is, this is a great way to learn about the benefits and have some fun playing bingo and get answers to your Medicare questions. Trained State Health Insurance Assistance Program counselors will provide information about Medicare and more at this fun and interactive program. Meet in the Zionsville Branch Laura Hussey Room. This is for adults 18 and over. Registration is required, and there are 49 seats available. And finally, Nature Navigators Camp, Monday, June 22nd through Thursday, the 25th, from 9 to 12 p.m. Meet in the Lori Hussey Room, and this is for school agers 6 to 12 years old. A complete list of Hussey Mayfield Memorial Library events can be found at hmmpl.org. Select events at the bottom of the page. And these have been just a few of the Zionsville Main Branch events from the Hussey Mayfield Memorial Library from June 16th to the 22nd from WITT.
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Right on. That's the Y Store with Father. And before that, we heard from Kristen Chenoweth with Daddy. I think that might have been in the slang term, you know, like a sugar daddy. But hey, it still applies. Why not? Well, good day to you all. My name is Joel, and this is the WITT Radio Theme Time Show. So glad you could be here and hang out with me and listening to some good music. Also, we're going to have a guest later on. We'll get into that later. Talk some music and other things. Let's just get back to the music. This is Father Son from Sammy Hagar and Friends. 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
1: I've always supported small business, including having my own little media operation that has long allowed me to run my mouth for a living. One of the greatest aspects of being small, as opposed to a corporation, conglomerate, or chain, is that you're the boss. I don't mean bossy, autocratic, the big jerk. I mean you have the flexibility to shape the enterprise according to deeper values than selfish profit and business efficiency. Concepts like fairness, integrity, community, diversity, and even fun come to the fore. Despite today's corporatized, politically rigid economic order, such value-driven small business mavericks flourish all across America. For example, P. Terry's Burger Stand here in Austin. Started 20 years ago by Patrick and Kathy Terry, it's a small local chain of 38 restaurants embracing the down-home ideals of quality, affordability, and community support. But they also nurtured a core element of good business that is too often disregarded: employees. As Kathy put it, we believe that taking care of people and building a great business were not competing ideas. Fair wages, basic needs, respect, belonging, advancement, happiness, these are the inputs that actually matter to the people who do the work and, through them, generate business success. Now, the Terrys are taking two big steps to expand their ideals. One, they've set up a company-wide profit-sharing system, so their 1,800 employees get a share of business income in addition to their paycheck. And two, they've created a special trust to provide employee ownership that can carry the values into the future. This is Jim Hightower saying, to learn more about businesses that live up to such progressive ideals, go to National Center for Employee Ownership, NCEO.org. This is Jim Hightower. You can hear my commentaries throughout the day here on WITT Zionsville, Indy.

0: That's Eric Clapton with Father's Eyes. Wonderful song there. We have a guest in our studio. There he is, right there. That was a good mic check, actually.
1: Yeah.
0: We're doing a live mic check right now. But this is in the studio with me is Greg, local musician, regional musician, extraordinaire, Greg Ziesmer. This is Greg.
1: Wonderful to have you here. Thank you. Thanks to WITT for bringing me in, especially at this wonderful moment in my music projects and career. Thank you.
0: No, the honor's all mine, but, you know, yeah. Go ahead. No, it's praise. Wonderful. I'm glad you're here. You're here to just hang out with us and tell us some things about yourself. How did you get started?
1: Actually, my stepmother, who married my father, was my older sister's music teacher at Public School 94 on the Indy's East Side. I was born out on the far east side of Indianapolis, actually in Irvington, then moved out and went to Marshall High School. But she was a Jacobs School of Music IU music graduate master's program, and when she married my father I was six, and by the time I was seven she had the three of us kids singing in front of our church and other small churches around central Indiana, singing praise songs and things and three-part harmony, you know, and matching ugly outfits that she made. We'll talk about that later. There are pictures somewhere. But that's really where it started. My mother, on the other hand, at the same time was turning me on to, she had remarried, and she was turning me on to Bob Dylan and Simon and Garfunkel. And I was singing Simon and Garfunkel songs in the backseat of my mom's car with my older sister. And that's where harmony started.
0: Yeah, absolutely.
1: And I found a real affection for singing harmony. It's just something I really love to do and hear very well. And that's really where it started.
0: Okay.
1: And, you know, she had me sing, and then, you know, marching band and all the things through school, played trombone, and then got a bass guitar when I was 16, started hanging out with a different crowd and playing folk music, and that's where it all began. And then the Spurtles in 1982.
0: I was just going to say, so you're a solo act right now, but yes, you had some bands that you were with before.
1: Quite a few bands.
0: Spurtles, I remember them as well.
1: I'm one of the four founding members. I was a bass player with Ricky Freeman and James Booth and Keith Yount. We started in March 9th of 1982 was our first jam session. We played some Dead tunes and thought, wow, that was really pretty cool.
0: Yeah.
1: Maybe we should do something with this. And 95 or 96, I think, was one of the last shows.
0: Yeah.
1: I was at the band till 87, went on and formed a band called the Earth Tones, and we had a real good run. We did several years with Buddy Cage from the New Riders of the Purple Sage.
0: Okay.
1: We also backed him up at the International Pedal Steel Convention in St. Louis for his headline event in 1996, and that built a relationship just one degree of separation from the Grateful Dead family.

0: then after that kind of ran its course, I had the Spud Puppy starting in 2002. I just created my solo album, Baptism of Fire, which you have a copy of. And coming off of that, I had written some bluegrassy tunes, and I thought, man, maybe I'm going to put a project together. And we did the Spud Puppies. We put out two albums. We opened for Tony Rice and Peter Rowan twice. Sam Bush was also one of our opening acts at the Music Mill. We played it in Bean Blossom. We had a great run.
1: Goodness.
0: Two really good records. You can find the Spud Puppies on any major music platform. And then I formed a partnership with my ex-wife now, Chris Luckett, for 22 years. And we made three albums, including one with Ben Surratt in Nashville, one of the premier bluegrass music engineers, recording engineers. And that album was done in 2007. It's called Bare Bones of Virginia. There was one acoustic bare stripped down version was the first Bare Bones, and then we came back to Indianapolis and added the Spud Puppies and Friends and made a second version called Virginia. All these things are available on all the major platforms if you want to hear my archives. And now I'm creating a new album, or I've just created a new album with my 17-year-old son. He turned 17 on May 29th. He has released four albums, his fourth on May 1st. His name is Jack Ziesmer. You can look him up on any major music platform. And the kid just turned 17. He's a remarkable engineer and producer at such a young age. It's just unbelievable. And we made this record together. I played the song Acceptance, which is the title song. It's the song I'm going to play here for you. And this is the first on-air performance of the song. And so we're doing a album release event at the Marion County Public Library, the Alan Wilhite Clues Auditorium, downtown Indianapolis.
1: Okay.
0: On June 28th, Sunday afternoon. Doors are at 2 o'clock. It's a free show. Bring the family. It's a beautiful 300-seat digital sound system auditorium. And Joel Gregg and Justice Fuller, dear friends of mine, will be opening the show. So the actual downbeat of the show is at 2:30, but come at 2 o'clock on June 28th, and you'll hear the whole album and some old Spud Puppies tunes and some other things that I'll be working up with my new band, The Soup Hounds.
1: The Soup Hounds.
0: The Soup Hounds. Right. Yeah, we're keeping the dog theme going. But right. It's a string band. Andrew Brozek is a four-instrument aficionado at 24 years old. He plays banjo, mandolin, fiddle, and guitar proficiently. And then Ryan Lucas, just here from New York, is also with me on upright bass. He's also a Jacobs School graduate of music. Phenomenal band. Tim Williams, my former percussionist from the Spud Puppies, rounds out the lineup at a four-piece. So we'll be performing at the library on June 28th, and I'm about to play for you.
1: All right.
0: New song.
1: All
0: right. This is the title track, and this is the inaugural performance of my new song and the title track from my new album, Acceptance. I hope you enjoy it, and thank you, Joel, for inviting me.
1: All right. No, thank you so much for being here, Craig. Let's listen.
0: This is about life on life's terms.
1: All righty. Here we go.

0: Gets them every time, Joel.
1: Right on, right on. That was wonderful. That was wonderful. I was so enthusiastic. I wanted to. I'm clapping. What a wonderful, wonderful song.
0: Life's hard, man. But
1: wonderful performance. Yeah.
0: How do we deal with it? We have a little faith and understand what we can't control and let go of it, man.
1: All right.
0: Because you're not going to fix it.
1: And that song is called Acceptance, and that's the title of the album.
0: Yes, sir.
1: And this is the first time it's been played live on the radio.
0: Absolutely. And it's my privilege to share it with the BITT.
1: Well, I'm so glad that you're
0: keeping it unpredictable, brother.
1: I'm glad you're here.
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0: All right. That is the Spud Puppies, our guest former band, or way back when. We have Greg Ziesmer, and that was the National Road from their Pick of the Litter album, Spud Puppies. Well, Greg, you're still here with us. I'm so glad you came in.
1: Grateful.
0: Thanks for sticking around. We're going to hear one more song, I believe, right?
2: And, yeah, Joel. National Road, by the way, I got a lot of mileage out of that song. No pun intended, but that song has...
0: Yeah, go into
2: The Movers and Stakers, Stories Along the Indiana National Road, was a one-hour documentary on the history of the Indiana National Road, which is U.S. 40. And it was done with the David Letterman School of Television Broadcasting and Production up at Ball State University. You can still find Movers and Stakers. I worked with Nancy Carlson, who was the producer.
0: She was one of my professors.
2: Nancy's a dear best friend. She reached out to me, had heard the song, and said, I'm doing this project with Indiana Public Broadcasting. I want you to be the music director. And she included the song and a few other of mine in the album, video. And then we've just maintained that friendship. And then the next Spud Puppies record had the song that I'm about to play, which has gotten the most popularity of anything I've written up until hopefully acceptance. But this is a song about planting good seeds, reaping what you sow, making good choices. It's been so warmly received over the years, I never thought I would write a better song. But I really feel Acceptance, the new one, is possibly the song I'm most proud of that I've ever written. But this is Good Seeds.
0: All right.
2: And I'm grateful for all the love that it's received and that it's shared to others, too. I've played it at funerals and birthday parties and weddings and church services. I've played it so many places. The Good Seeds.
0: All right.

It's one thing to have a vision, another to have a plan. One thing to have opinions, and quite another to take a stand. Now some folks choose their battles, others draw lines in the sand. Well, you can scream about injustice, but you'd better be willing to lend a hand. Now, sometimes I get so confused and I don't know where to turn. When to build those bridges, when to just let them burn. There's a garden of Eden hidden here among the weeds, and I'm bound to reap the harvest if I start

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1: Thank you.
0: Love the message. Love the message so much. Thank you. That's Greg Ziesmer, who's been with us just a couple of stellar songs we've heard. And Greg, just an honor to meet you.
1: Well, thanks, and, Joel. Thank you so much. This has been a very, very gracious opportunity. I'm grateful.
0: You're just from talking to you briefly, you're a pretty uplifting guy. So
1: thank you.
0: Really, yeah.
1: I paid a lot for this seat and crawled over some bodies to get here, but I'm grateful that I can share these things with folks that want to listen now.
0: All right. Thank you. His album is called Acceptance, also the title song, is what we heard earlier. And he will be, him and his special guest, Joel Gregg and Justice Fuller, will be at the Central Library downtown, the Clues Auditorium. And it's free and open to the public. Doors are come over around 2, then the playing starts at 2:30. Is that right?
1: Yes, sir. And the band, the Soup Hounds, my new band, the Soup Hounds, will be accompanying me. It's a free and open to the public concert. There's parking beneath the library there. You take the elevator straight up to the Clues Auditorium, and we'll start at 2:30. Thank you so much today, Joel, to you and WITT for all the support you've given me over these years.
0: Yeah, no problem. Pleasure's ours.
1: Thanks, man.
0: Thank you.
1: Let's keep it up.
0: Also says redwoodfolkcollective.com for more info.
1: Yeah, that's the agency I work with. Ray Mills and Redwood Folk Collective Agency is local in Indianapolis and supporting and building a community of musicians and songwriters here.
0: All right. redwoodfolkcollective.com. All right. Thank you so much, Greg.
1: Thanks, Joel.
0: All right. Well, we're going to go back to our Father's Day theme, and let's play Journey. This is Mother Father, the live version. You're listening to WITT.

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All right. Jackson Browne, Daddy's Tune. Before that, we heard from Chuck Berry with Dear Dad. John Raybould has the night off, so Russ Dodge is solo with another all-instrumental Indiana Nocturne, covering 60s, 70s, and 80s. The Tornadoes, Herb Alpert and the Tijuana Brass, Mason Williams, Herbie Hancock, Nico, Alan Parsons Project, Pat Metheny Group, Jeff Beck, and more. 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Thank you very much. All right, let's continue on. All right, let's play Madonna. Papa Don't Preach. I think this is the second Madonna song I played in a row. I think I played one last week. That's unusual. All right, Papa Don't Preach, Madonna. 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

0: 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So I don't believe you ought to try it.
1: At the movies this week, we'll discover a small community under attack by a mythical beast. Thanks for joining me for another Real Discovery. I'm Kristen Dreyer Kramer. Each summer, people around the world flock to nearby beaches to enjoy a refreshing swim or some boating or their favorite water sports. But a trip to the beach turns deadly in the Norwegian monster movie Kraken. Kraken follows marine biologist Johanna, played by Sarah Kourami, as she's sent to a fish farm in a small community beside Norway's deepest fjord to investigate a whistleblower's troubling discovery. As the farm's owner entertains potential investors, demonstrating the groundbreaking sonic device that keeps the farm's salmon healthy, tourists start going missing and Johanna discovers unknown organisms that seem to be getting more and more aggressive. And as she continues her investigation, it seems that something monstrous and deadly is lurking at the bottom of the fjord. There's definitely something strange going on in the fjord. Not only are visitors disappearing, but all of the marine life seems to be trying to escape. It makes for an eerie and ominous setup, but it takes its time in building anything more. If there were some kind of dramatic backstory to make audiences feel connected to the characters, that would be understandable. But instead, it's surprisingly underdeveloped. It's clear that Johanna was once a part of this community, and she has some kind of history with a fish farm's head engineer. But that history is never really explained, and the lack of development, combined with the lack of action, makes the pacing drag. Fortunately, though, this is a visually stunning film. The scenery alone can keep viewers in awe, and each brief but striking glimpse of the monster that's terrifying the fjord will have audiences holding on for more. So at least the visuals can keep audiences engaged, even when the story falls short. But is it worth exploring the deep with these scientists and activists? It could be. Kraken isn't a big, over-the-top, blockbuster kind of monster movie, but it's a striking summer getaway with a side of sci-fi suspense and a gigantic monster that might make you think twice before diving into the water. It gets a C. And finally this week, our real quick discovery. This Norwegian monster movie comes right after a Russian monster movie of the same name. Despite the fact that both feature the same mythological creature and have the same title, there's no other connection between the two. Well, that's it for another Real Discovery. 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Until next week, take some time to catch a movie or two. You never know what you might discover.
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All right, that's The Temptations. Papa Was a Rolling Stone. Right on. Real quick, by the way, we just had a wonderful in-studio performance from Greg Ziesmer promoting his new album, Acceptance, and then sang the song called Acceptance. It was just wonderful. And he played us another song, but we were going to promote his performance. It is Sunday, June 28th at 2:30 p.m. at the Central Library downtown in the Clues Auditorium, and it is free and open to the public. And performing with him will be his band, the Soup Hounds, and then special guests Joel Gregg and Justice Fuller. And this is the Acceptance album release concert, again, on Sunday, June 28th at 2 p.m. at the Indianapolis Central Library's Auditorium. And this is a free, fun family performance, by the way. And the performance will be multi-track recorded by the engineer producer of the album, Greg's son, Jack Robert Luckett Ziesmer. And bring your friends and your family and celebrate together. It'll be a lot of fun. Again, Greg Ziesmer, album release show, Acceptance, Sunday, June 28th at 2:30 p.m., Central Library, Clues Auditorium. Be there. Have fun. Really do appreciate everybody listening. We're just about wrapping up here. I've got a couple more songs to play. Let's do George Michael, Father Figure, listening to WITT.

All right, that's Mark Knopfler. Fun little song there. Your daddy's gone. Or you're going to miss your daddy when he's gone, I should say. Oh, no, daddy's gone to Knoxville. Excuse me. No, it just popped up. Then we had Father Figure from George Michael. Also in the middle, though, we took a break and listened to Greg Ziesmer coming into the studio and just giving a wonderful performance and gracing us with a couple of songs, particularly his Acceptance song, first time played on the radio, a WIT exclusive, the song Acceptance, which also has the same album name, Acceptance. And again, just want to promote that Greg's band, the Soup Hounds, they will be at the Central Library downtown, Clues Auditorium. It's Sunday, June 28th at 2:30 p.m. and it's open to the public, and it'll be an album release show. His band, the Soup Hounds, will be there with special guests Joel Gregg and Justice Fuller. Full album release concert. This is a free concert, and the performance will be multi-track recorded by the engineer producer of the album, Greg's son, Jack Robert Luckett Ziesmer. Bring your friends and let's celebrate together. Thank you so much for being here, Greg. 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More information is available at his website, edwardjones.com, or his phone number is 317-475-0502. Edward Jones member, SIPC. We're going to leave you now with a fun Father's Day song. It's Perry Como and Papa Loves Mambo, and you're listening to WITT.

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1: 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So what can you expect to hear on the Rock and Rhythm Review? Rough-hewn rockabilly, bawdy back alley blues, jet-propelled jazz, atomic rock and roll, and primordial rhythm and blues from that seminal score of years, 1945 to 1965, the epoch known as Rock and Rhythm.
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the next 2 hours, you are stuck in the psychedelic era with the Hermit. And as it's about the anniversary of the first big rock festival, the Monterey International Pop Festival, in June of 1967, I thought we'd get things underway with some bands that actually played in Monterey, including one that wrote a song about it, The Animals.

Country Joe and the Fish, wrapping up a set of tunes from bands that played at the Monterey International Pop Festival in June of 1967. It would be 59 years ago, assuming my math is not totally off there. Let's see. Yeah, 59. Okay. At least this year. Section 43, by the way, that instrumental was used in the D.A. Pennebaker film about the Monterey International Pop Festival. This is kind of the background music for the scenes of people waking up in the morning. Jimi Hendrix Experience, another band that was rather impressive at Monterey. Purple Haze, not a tune they played there, but certainly a current song in 1967. And Eric Burdon and the Animals, making their debut as a new version of the Animals. I think they were calling themselves the New Animals at the time. Monterey came out later on in the year, a song about the festival itself that also appeared on their first album as Eric Burdon and the Animals, Winds of Change. There we go. And You Are Stuck in the Psychedelic Era with the Hermit. Well, you know, 1967, there was stuff going on elsewhere in the world, too. A lot of British bands, of course, did not come over to play in Monterey. And got a set of those right now, starting with the Kinks.

0: The British groups that did not play at the Monterey International Pop Festival 59 years ago. Well, for one thing, Jethro Tull didn't exist in June of 1967. However, I threw that one in because Ian Anderson and Jethro Tull famously turned down the opportunity to play at Woodstock a couple of years after that. So, it sort of counts. Cream, well, they were around in 1967, but they were, you know, still establishing themselves and weren't invited to Monterey. And the Kinks, well, the Kinks, they were banned from playing in the U.S. at the time, so there was no way they were going to be there either. Their tune, Big Black Smoke, that we heard, was a single, or rather a B-side, released in late 1966. The Cream tune's Strange Brew was from their Disraeli Gears album. And, of course, if you would like a little more information about the songs, artists, that kind of thing, you can get it by visiting the webpage, hermitradio.com. Check out the blog, The Hermit Rambles, down there toward the bottom of the page. And then, once you've found that, look for show number 2625. You can get a complete playlist from this week's show, and for that matter, pretty much any show. 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
0: You're stuck in the psychedelic era with a hermit, where we have a set of tunes from the seeds.

Question Mark and Mysterians coming up. But first, I got to mention those Seeds tunes. Fallen, from the album Future. That was their most ambitious work, certainly. That 1967 album came in a gatefold cover, you know, really extensive artwork, a lot of information on the inside, and it didn't really sell. Fallen. Mr. Farmer. That was one of their better known tunes, that one from 1966, and another track from the Future album, Out of the Question, got that set going. And you are stuck in the psychedelic era with the Hermit. Some of you catching the show on KAKX in Mendocino, California. It's 89.3 FM. It is student-powered radio.

The band was called Family. That was the opening track from their second album, Family Entertainment. It was called The Weaver's Answer. That album came out in 1969. From 1968 was Merrill Frankhauser and his trusty HMS Bounty, a visit with Eshia, from an album called Things. We also had the West Coast Pop Art Experimental Band and Their Here's Where You Belong, from their album Part 1. And Question Mark and the Mysterians, starting off that set. Their follow-up single to 96 Tears, a tune called I Need Somebody.

And for the past 60 minutes, you have been stuck in the psychedelic era. It's a production of Hermit Radio in association with Finger Lakes Public Radio. Our producer is Stephen R. Webb. Our associate producer is Kelly Walker. The show is recorded in real time at the studios of WHWS and WEOS at Hobart and William Smith College in Geneva, New York. Production funding for Stuck in the Psychedelic Era comes from the free and independent people of Fredonia. Hail, hail, Fredonia.

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